0: you, I guess you moved on really easily.
1: I hope that made you feel like you were a part of the Daisy Chain Fields Festival. Remember to stay uniquely beautiful and strong in this world. Have a lovely Tuesday evening, babe. I'll catch you next week. Mwah. Yumsy out.

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1: Did you know Seawolf Life is the platform for UAA students to keep up to date on current events on campus, as well as find opportunities to get more involved? Students can find a full calendar of events happening all year long, as well as a full list of student organizations and opportunities for involvement on campus. Students interested in learning more are

this feel like New Edition Candy Girl, minus the wet Jerry curl. The black Led Zeppelin. My Nazi sled go from 0 to 60 in less than 6 seconds. Was destined. Flicking ashes out the Hummer. Kick it.

Sounds wild. Hi, I'm Riley Woodford for the Alaska Department of Fish and Game. The bald eagle's diet is mostly fish, mainly herring, flounder, and salmon. Eagles are opportunistic and will also eat ducks and seagulls, small mammals, shellfish, and carrion. Spawning salmon are important in late summer when large hungry chicks are in the nest and when those novice hunters first strike out on their own. Eagles travel great distances to reach abundant food sources and can sometimes be found in remarkable numbers. In the Chilkat Valley, 80 miles north of Juneau near Haines, thousands of bald eagles gather in the late fall to feed on spawned-out salmon. A short, unfrozen section of the Chilkat River supports a late run of chums, which attracts eagles from hundreds of miles away. Eagles on the Chilkat are known to have come from as far away as Prince William Sound, 600 miles to the west, from Willapaw Bay in Washington, 1,000 miles to the south, and from Besnard Lake in Saskatchewan, 1,300 miles to the east. A spring run of Hooligan, a fish related to herring, in Berners Bay north of Juneau draws hundreds of eagles and other birds in the spring. Like the fall run of Chilkat chums, it's particularly attractive and important because it comes at a time when other food sources are scarce. For Sounds Wild, I'm Riley Woodford. Sounds Wild is brought to you by the Alaska Department of Fish and Game.

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2: 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He waved me over.
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Basketball Jones here with another fact. Did you know? Basketball didn't always have a shot clock. Stall tactics were popular in the mid-50s against particularly dominant players like the giant George Mikan. This culminated in a November 22, 1950 game when the Fort Wayne Pistons defeated the Minneapolis Lakers, yes, those Lakers, by a record low score of 19-18, including 3-1 in the fourth quarter. In order to break the stall tactics in the 1954-1955 season, a rule was created that when your team gained possession of the ball, you only had 24 seconds to shoot. Now you know.

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1: Oh, no, not the bees! Not the bees!

0: 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I know it's tough out there, and I'm so very proud of you for putting on a brave face. Keep going, you're worth it, and we're all rooting for you. I believe in you. This has been A Mental Health Break with KRUA.
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Hello everyone, it's me, Dr. Dinosaur Dave, and today we're going to be talking about the most brainy dinosaur. One of the most intelligent dinosaurs was the Truden. It was a hunting dinosaur about 2 meters long. It had a brain a size similar to that of a mammal or bird of today, stereoscopic vision, and grasping hands. This amazing fact about a dinosaur was brought to you by KRUA 88.1 FM.

0: Have you recently consumed any petroleum-based food dyes? 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Come listen to the show The Lot on KRUA 88.1 FM Anchorage. We play some of the longest songs you'll ever hear. It is a challenge. 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I do whole shows where I try to play the longest songs possible. 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
1: Good work, Anakin. 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

0: What is Depp playing?
1: I'm playing Street Fighter VI. It's the newest entry in the legendary Street Fighter series. Unlike the anemic launch of Street Fighter V, there's loads of content in this game at launch. We're talking an open-world story mode with a custom protagonist, online lobbies and a ranked ladder, a robust suite of options in training mode, and a ton of new characters, one of which is my favorite, Manon, a French model and dancer who also happens to be a judo master. You bet I give this game a big ol' thumbs up.

Did you know the longest commercial run for a video game console may not be what you think? Your mind may go to the long life of the Wii, PlayStation 2, or even the original Nintendo Entertainment System. The correct answer? The Sega Master System, the original NES competitor, released in 1986. It is still being produced to this day in 2023, albeit by a Brazilian company named Tectoy, who obtained the rights from Sega. Now you know.

0: What's Duck playing?
1: I'm playing Legend of Zelda, Tears of the Kingdom. It's the sequel to the seminal 2017 Breath of the Wild, and after a long wait, it's finally here. There's a bunch of new mechanics like vehicle building and fusing weapons, and some new areas that I won't spoil here. Yeah, it's not as original as Breath of the Wild, but in this case, more of a good thing is exactly what I wanted. So far, I give it a thumbs up.

0: 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AWACS contact on 4-hour intervals.
1: Who's our backup?
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1: Hi, I'm Riley Woodford for the Alaska Department of Fish and Game. On a cool summer day on Prince of Wales Island, a wildlife biologist comes across wolf scat on the mossy forest floor. She pulls on latex gloves and collects the damp bundles of hair and bone chips in a Ziploc bag. Researchers are studying wolf diet, and scat like this is revealing some surprises. That's because it's now possible to look at the DNA in the sample. In the past, biologists learned what wolves ate by examining the hair and bones in scat. It was pretty easy to identify moose or deer hair. But smaller and more completely digested prey items, like fish, were overlooked and not represented. DNA analysis reveals everything, and in proportions. Biologists knew wolves on Prince of Wales ate mostly deer and some beavers, but they've learned that there's more variety. This study shows that the diet is 55% deer and 21% beaver. It's 10% black bear and almost 5% salmon, and 4% of the diet is birds. Weasels like marten and mink make up about 2%, and rodents are just about 1% of the diet. This is pretty similar to the diet of wolves throughout southeast Alaska, although elsewhere, moose and mountain goats are represented as well as deer. Sounds Wild, I'm Riley Woodford.

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0: what you're doing.
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0: Ah, there's Doom's jet right on time.
2: Why is it so cold down here?
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2: Doom? Here in New York?
3: Yes, Doom has an amazing new machine.
1: Get the President of the United States on the phone.
0: How long is all this going to take, Doom?
1: I would not advise you to repeat that.

0: What's Tuck playing?
1: I'm playing Traveler's Rest. It's an indie tavern simulator on Steam, part of the cozy game subgenre like Stardew Valley and Animal Crossing. The graphics look a lot like Stardew, but there's less of a survival focus and more of a focus on economics and crafting. You can brew your own ale, cook for patrons, and expand your tavern to better accommodate more guests and make their stay even better. It's in early access, so not every feature is finished yet, but it's really polished, and there's plenty for you to sink your teeth in already. Plus, they just added co-op. So far, I give it a thumbs up.

Hello everyone, it's me, Dr. Dinosaur Dave, and today we're going to be talking about the dumbest dinosaur. Stegosaurus had a brain the size of a walnut, only 3 centimeters long, and weighed about 75 grams. However, comparing brain size to body size, sauropodomorphs like Plateosaur were probably one of the dumbest dinosaurs. This amazing fact about dinosaurs is brought to you by KRUA 88.1.

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0: sounds wild. Hi, I'm Riley Woodford for the Alaska Department of Fish and Game. Porcupines aren't known as long-distance travelers, but the ancestors of Alaska's porcupines walked thousands of miles over many generations to reach Alaska. The Bering Land Bridge is well known in Alaska. In the Ice Age, this broad corridor connected Alaska with Siberia. But another land bridge existed in North America before the Ice Age, and that had a profound effect on wildlife and ecosystems. And that land bridge still exists. It's the Isthmus of Panama.
1: After the time of the dinosaurs ended about 65 million years ago, mammals evolved on separate land masses that were to become North and South America. Just 3 million years ago, very recent in geologic time, plate tectonics brought the continents together. The connection of the two great land masses profoundly altered ocean currents in both the Atlantic and the Pacific, changing the climate of the Western Hemisphere. It also allowed animals to move north and south. Before the continents joined, cats were unknown in South America. Bears also moved from North America to the southern continent, as did the North American camel species that evolved into llamas and alpacas. Other animals came north. From South America came armadillos, opossums, and porcupines. The ancestors of Alaska's porcupines migrated north to Alaska from South America 3 million years ago, crossing the narrow land bridge at the Isthmus of Panama. For Sounds Wild, I'm Kathy Hawker.
0: And I'm Riley Woodford. Sounds Wild is brought to you by the Alaska Department of Fish and Game.

0: They say video killed the radio star, but I found the radio star alive and well. 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

0: What's up?
1: Oh, that whole album River used to play that in Kenny G.
0: Oh, yeah. Who was that again?
1: Yeah, he's old. Yeah.
0: Yeah, I used to play that. That was a long time ago.
1: You're home?
0: No, you're right. I don't think I am home. Let me get you something.
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0: chairs, born in the cross ears.
1: The gambos seduz, pien seduz,
2: hey, Mr. Daniel Cleek, what's that you were saying?
3: It is the robotic hymn of doom.
2: Well, I always say, nothing livens up a robotic hymn of doom better than an amazing parrot.

Sounds wild. Hi, I'm Riley Woodford for the Alaska Department of Fish and Game. On a fall day in southeast Alaska, I spot a white and brown snowshoe hare near a creek in the forest. Its white winter coat has started to come in before any snow has fallen, making it more obvious rather than providing any camouflage. Snowshoe hares are native to Alaska, but they're pretty rare in the Juneau area. It can be easier to find feral rabbits in some Juneau neighborhoods, domestic European rabbits that were released or escaped and live around houses. Folks in Alaska often call hares rabbits, but they're different animals. Hares tend to live in the open, and rabbits favor underground burrows. These lifestyles are reflected in their babies. Baby hares are precocial. They are born with their eyes open, fully furred, and can hop around soon after they're born. They nurse for a few weeks, but they begin eating grasses and green plants in their first week. Rabbits are altricial. They're born helpless and need parental care. They're born naked, deaf, and blind. They spend those first weeks in the safety of their underground burrow, unlike those young hares that are hopping around out in the open. Hares and rabbits are not rodents. They're legomorphs. They evolved from different ancestors, and their digestive systems are quite different than rodents. Their teeth are also different, and legomorphs chew with a distinctive side-to-side motion. Sounds wild. I'm Riley Woodford.

0: Did you know Ronnie James Dio of Holy Diver fame accidentally severed his thumb in a gardening accident, dropping an oversized garden gnome on his fingers? Doctors were able to reattach the digit, but Dio's main concern was not being able to throw up his signature devil horns hand gesture anymore. Now you know.
1: All right, picture this. You're four drinks deep at the club with your friends, and you're ready to go home. What do? Obviously, you ask your designated sober friend to drive you home or call a rideshare service. What if you've only had a little bit to drink? Or you've only smoked a little something that got passed to you? Don't even think about it. Buzzed and high driving are just as bad as drunk driving, with the same risk of arrest, or worse than that, harm to yourself or others. If you're planning to drink or consume cannabis, always have a designated sober driver or plan on using a ride-sharing service. Stay smart, only drive sober.

Hello everyone, it's me, Dr. Dinosaur Dave, and today we're going to be talking about the first dinosaur to be named. The first dinosaur to be named was Megalosaurus. It was named in 1824 by Reverend William Buckland. Megalosaurus means great lizard, and it was about 9 meters long and 3 meters tall. This amazing fact about dinosaurs brought to you by KRUA 88.1 FM.

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Sounds wild. Hi, I'm Riley Woodford for the Alaska Department of Fish and Game. An early snow blankets the forest on a crisp fall day, the kind of day that's perfect for a walk in the woods. I love fresh snow because animal tracks are revealed, and some are pretty easy to identify. I see the tracks left by a red squirrel as she scampered between her underground food caches and the safety of the trees. She's shredded some spruce cones, and the papery residue litters the snow. I see porcupine tracks, which are also easy to identify. Porcupines walk with a waddling gait and tend to drag their tails, and the toed-in footprints and the whisk broom tail drag marks are good clues that a porcupine has passed. I find some weasel tracks, probably a marten, but they're not clear. The paw prints are in pairs, and as the animal loped through the woods, its hind feet landed directly in the print made by its front feet. This is known as direct registration. I can tell the animal's direction of travel by snow throw, crumbs of snow that were thrown forward as the animal bounded. I follow the tracks to a tree, where it evidently climbed up, and back down, because on the other side I find a sits mark, the mark left when an animal jumps or falls from a tree into the snow. Birds can also leave a sits mark with their rings and body when they land in the snow, and so can skiers when they fall backwards, which is likely the origin of the word, a mark made from sitting down in the snow. Sounds wild. I'm Riley Woodford.

0: run my private estate on Long Island. There's nothing you can do about it.
1: He's dangerous. I just hope you know what you're doing.
2: Don't I always?
0: Ah, there's Doom's jet. Right on time.
3: Why is it so cold out here?
4: The heat went out in the whole building.
5: Warm enough out there on Long Island with Doom.
3: Doom? Here in New York?
4: Yes, Doom has an amazing new machine.
6: Get the President of the United States on the phone.
0: How long is all this going to take, Doom?

0: This summer, a fish does more than any other fish could burble before.
1: 19 years ago, I was just a fish. But now, I am the CEO of McDonald's.
0: After that great achievement, he went back to the sea to report to his friends. And knowing his mother had passed, he went there to tell and confront them all.
1: I used the idea of death to create the fish fillet and serve it to my customers at McDonald's.
0: Not only was it a travesty for him, but he came out on top, making the most appraised and wanted fish product out there.
1: Some call me a hero, but I am no better than you.
0: He is just a fish, and this summer, he'll be in just a bowl.
1: Fishbowl 2. Coming to theaters this summer, July 13th.
0: Many think this is his greatest achievement, but he can breathe air. Fish 3. Coming this 3. This fake film about a fake story about some fake fish has been brought to you by KRUA 88.1 FM Anchorage.
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0: Today on Two People Learning Things No One Knows, we're going to be talking about juice boxes. Do you know what the two small folded triangles on either side of a juice box are for?
1: Isn't it so that you can easily open up the juice box and drink out any remaining juice?
0: Well, actually, no. While many people have never even given this thought or just assumed that's how they were made, they actually do have a purpose. The top sides of many juice boxes fold out to create fins that help smaller children have a better grip on the juice box, making them less likely to spill.
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0: From the Bureau of Economic Geology, this is Earth Date. Just a few years ago, Venice, Italy would flood more than 60 times a year, until the Venetians decided to push back. All that water was due to where Venice is built, in the middle of a lagoon. And why was it built there? In the 5th century, Roman farmers, fleeing invaders, moved out to fishing huts on a string of low mud islands. Battered by tides, they built houses on stilts. But their protection worked. While barbarians pillaged Italy, Venice thrived. Their settlement grew into a city which grew into the greatest naval power in the Mediterranean, with the whole thing built on stilts. Over the centuries, sediments beneath the city gradually compacted. The Venetians responded by jacking up their buildings farther. But in the 20th century, drilling, extraction of groundwater, and natural gas caused the city to sink faster, while the Adriatic sea level rose. Tidal flooding became so frequent that Venice built a system of 79 enormous steel gates at the inlets to their lagoon. Each gate is 100 feet tall and weighs 300 tons. It rests flat on the seafloor till an overly high tide is predicted. Then, Venice pumps the gates full of air and they slowly stand up, able to hold back 10 feet of ocean surge. When the threat is over, they sink back to the seafloor. There are many other subsiding cities, like New Orleans, Miami, and Jakarta, keeping a watchful eye on the sea and on the amazing gates of Venice. I'm Scott Tinker.
1: 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For more stories, follow us on Facebook or visit earthdate.org.

0: Hey, you know what? Sunday afternoons were made to chill. So, chill with me every Sunday. The Chill Pill Show with your host, Jazzman, from 3 to 5. 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The feel-good mood.
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0: Hey, this is boy number one from The Boys Are Back in Town. You're listening to the KRUA 88.1 FM Anchorage. I'm not supposed to be here right now. The boys don't know I'm recording behind their backs. Oh no, they found me. I gotta get out of here.
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3: 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Side effects include laughing more, being subtly euphoric, giving, welcoming, unusual hospitality, such as saying yes, please, and thank you. And most of all, may extend a necessary apology or forgiveness.

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The heaviest dinosaur was Argentinosaurus at 77 tons. It was equivalent to 17 African elephants. Argentinosaurus is also the largest land animal that has ever lived. 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

0: 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Whether you want interviews with Grammy-nominated artists or some of the longest songs you've ever heard, we have it, hand-curated every week.
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averages 15 pounds. The heaviest bird in North America is the domestic turkey, which can weigh more than 40 pounds. Wild turkeys aren't nearly as large and weigh about 20 pounds. And with turkeys, males are much heavier than hens. Bald eagles have the widest wingspan of Alaska's birds, approaching 7.5 feet. Bald eagles are big birds, but they're not as heavy as they look. Bald eagles average about 8 to 12 pounds, and like all raptors, the females are larger than the males. The heaviest bird in the world is the African ostrich. Males can reach 350 pounds. The rare California condor has the largest wingspan of any bird in North America and can spread 9 feet from wingtip to wingtip. The wandering albatross, a giant seagull-like seabird of the southern hemisphere, has the greatest wingspan of any bird on Earth, stretching 11 feet across. More remarkable than how large birds get is how quickly they grow. Some nestling birds double their weight in one day after hatching. And some songbirds grow to their full adult weight just 10 days after hatching. For Sounds Wild, I'm Riley Woodford. Sounds Wild is brought to you by the Alaska Department of Fish and Game.

looks a lot like me. Looks a lot like me. And he shares the blame. With a younger face that's hard and rushed to see. And it's hard for us to see. But I can tell.

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And it never has.

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0: Today on Two People Learning Things No One Knows, we're going to be talking about toothbrushes. Do you know what the blue bristles on a toothbrush are for?
1: Isn't it so that you can measure out your toothpaste on the brush?
0: Actually, no. While many people think it is there for a more appealing reason, it actually has a much more informative purpose. The blue bristles on a toothbrush start to fade, which indicate that it is time to get a new toothbrush.
1: These facts that no one knows about were brought to you by KRUA 88.1 FM.

Though autism can be reliably diagnosed in children as young as 18 months, most aren't diagnosed until they're between 4 and 5. Studies indicate that age is even higher for low-income and minority children. Research shows that early diagnosis and early intervention is crucial. It can translate to a lifetime of impact by supporting healthy development, improved communication, and overall positive outcomes later in life.

0: Have you recently consumed any petroleum-based food dyes? 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We play some of the longest songs you'll ever hear. 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

0: ocean is here.
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Hello everyone, it's me, Dr. Dinosaur Dave. And today we're going to be talking about the longest dinosaur. The longest dinosaur was the Argentinosaurus, which measured over 40 meters, as long as 4 fire engines. It was part of the Titanosaur group of dinosaurs. Its remains have been found in Argentina, South America. This amazing fact about a dinosaur is brought to you by KRUA 88.1 FM.

0: 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Do you know what the extra fifth pocket in your jeans is for?
1: Whoa, there's an extra fifth pocket in your jeans?
0: 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While many people think it's to store small items like cash or lip balm, the fashion actually started in the mid-1800s and became popular with gold miners in California because it could protect their pocket watches.
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3: Hi, I'm Riley Woodford for the Alaska Department of Fish and Game.
2: In June of 2023, a white raven was spotted in Kenai, a striking young bird with white feathers, a white beak, and white legs and feet. The chick of the year was first spotted in North Kenai in mid-June among a family of mostly black ravens. A Kenai photographer said it was a group of seven young ravens, six normal-looking black ones, and one that had reddish feathers on its neck and face. He noted that the white raven had dark eyes, which indicates it does not have albinism, a condition that results in a complete lack of pigment, which provides color to feathers. Instead, it's leucistic, which means that there's a lack of pigment due to an absence of the cells that produce melanin. This tends to produce patches of white, but in the case of the white raven, it's basically completely white. As sightings of the white raven came in, the Kenai National Wildlife Refuge posted pictures and information about the bird on Facebook. As of mid-August, the white raven was still ranging around the Kenai area and hanging out with other ravens. Although leucistic birds are rare, in recent years, an almost all-white leucistic robin was photographed around Juneau, as was a partially white stellar jay. For Sounds Wild, I'm Riley Woodford.

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0: They say video killed the radio star, but I found the radio star alive and well. 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
1: Sounds wild. Hi, I'm Riley Woodford for the Alaska Department of Fish and Game. A state ferry is making good time on the Inside Passage, churning up a wake as it cruises up the Marine Highway. This ferry has company, a group of Dall's porpoises riding in the wake. These black and white porpoises are found only in the North Pacific Ocean, and they're fairly common in Southeast Alaska waters. They have an affinity for boats, and they may be seen bow riding, swimming alongside a fast-moving boat, or zipping along in the wake, creating a rooster tail splash as they surface. That rooster tail splash creates a hollow cone in the water, allowing the porpoise to catch a quick breath of air without completely surfacing. These speedy porpoises have markings similar to killer whales, and like killer whales, they are very fast. Killer whales and Dall's porpoises are the fastest marine mammals, capable of swimming 35 miles an hour, twice the speed of the state ferries. Dall's porpoises, like Dall's sheep, are named after William Healy Dall, an American biologist and naturalist affiliated with the Smithsonian Institution and the U.S. Geologic Survey. Dall was one of the earliest scientific explorers in Alaska and made many trips before and after Alaska's acquisition from Russia. At the turn of the 20th century, Dall was regarded as one of the world's leading experts on Alaska's wildlife, marine life, and native people. For Sounds Wild, I'm Riley Woodford.

0: Today on Two People Learning Things No One Knows, we're going to be talking about coins. Do you know why some coins have rigid edges?
1: Is it to prevent money laundering?
0: Yes, but it actually came from further back than today. Because back in the day, coins were cast in different kinds of metals, some of which being valuable, like the silver dollar made from an ounce of silver. People would shave off the edges of coins to melt the shavings down into new coins and sell them at their full value, even though they weren't worth that much anymore. So to avoid this, coin makers put rigid edges on the coins so somebody could clearly tell if the coin had been shaved.
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0: 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All of a sudden, being lost isn't so bad.

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1: Son, you still awake?
2: Yeah, Dad?
1: Son, I just wanted to have a little talk with you.
2: What about, Dad?
1: Son, one of the best parts of raising you is watching you become a man. And as you mature, you start to understand more adult things. Your mother and I just feel like it's time to explain to you an important part of how the world works.
2: What do you mean, Dad?
1: Son, it's time you learn that there's no such thing as Michael Jordan.
2: What? What do you mean?
1: Michael Jordan was invented by sneaker corporations in the 1980s in order to sell shoes.
2: No, it's not true!
1: In the 80s, Nike's profits were in a death spiral. The disaffected youth of America weren't buying sneakers. The boardroom over at Nike realized they needed a way to appeal to kids or die, so they created the perfect athlete. By conspiring with the news media, the NBA, and Looney Tunes, they facilitated the greatest primetime sham our country has ever known, Michael Jeffrey Jordan.
2: But he did all those games and TV interviews!
1: CGI and puppets. DreamWorks Studios had been on life support for years, and this was just a fiscal boon that they needed to stay afloat.
2: What about when he dunked from the free throw line?
1: Wires, magnets, and air cannons. They bought out the entire senior class of MIT to make it happen.
2: Then why'd they make him play baseball?
1: Let's not talk about that.
2: Oh my God. I guess I have to rethink things.
1: That's good to hear, son. Now, while you're thinking about that, I'm just gonna leave and take this Michael Jordan poster with me. Also, the bee puts a singer in the bird, and then you're born, and you die, and no one's sure what happens after that.
2: What?
1: Okay, bye.
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0: Today on Two People Learning Things No One Knows, we're going to be talking about paper. Do you know why the margins on the paper were invented?
1: I'm not sure. Is it to help with studying?
0: Well, actually, no. While many people think they were made as a guide while writing, this actually had a much older fashioned purpose. In early history, the sides of paper were at a lot of risk from being chewed on by rats, having ink spilled on them, or even burned. The margin was thus invented to protect the writing in the center of the paper from these hazards.
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1: Now, I just have one last question, Jazzman. 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
2: And most of all, may extend a necessary apology or forgiveness.
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5: Hi, I'm Riley Woodford for the Alaska Department of Fish and Game.
4: Fishing for silver salmon on a late summer day at Peterson Creek, north of Juneau, I noticed a set of tracks in the sand at my feet. The prints are about the size of a quarter, in sets of two, and the double paw prints are slightly offset. The size of the prints, the loping gait, and the location near water add up to a member of the weasel family, common and widespread in Alaska, the American mink. Mink are good swimmers, and they prefer areas near water, beaches, lake shores, marshes, and stream banks. They will eat almost anything they can catch and kill, including birds, fish, birds' eggs, insects, crabs, rodents, and small mammals, including rabbits. Large mink will even kill and eat smaller mink. Mink are territorial, and a male mink will not tolerate another male in his territory. But he can be less aggressive toward females and may allow a female's territory to overlap with his own. Mink territories tend to be long and narrow, stretching along a riverbank or the edge of a lake or marsh. The territory has a core area where the mink spends most of its time, generally an area with a good food resource like a nice trout pool and a stream. Mink make excursions to the ends of the territory, likely scouting for interlopers. They mark their territory with scent to reinforce their claim to the area. For Sounds Wild, I'm Riley Woodford.

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She says, "Hey babe, take a walk on the wild side.

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1: Today we have a special treat, a live interview with our sponsor, the Anchorage Possum Shelter. 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
2: Actually, it's Possum Pete. Get her, Doc, on.
1: Okay, well, tell us a little about the Possum Shelter in Anchorage, would you?
2: Well, see, I used to be a lawyer, but these commie-loving things just moved up in my house one summer. Oh, son of a biscuit eater! Oh, shoot. Well, being a nice guy, I decided to open up a possum shelter. There go my pants! Shoot. Well, you see, nobody's done it before, but you know, possums need good homes, too.
1: That's great, Pete. Tell us how people can get involved.
2: It's Possum Pete. Come on down and get you a... Hey, don't eat that. Possum! And please, for the love of God, help me. They just... Hey, don't touch the phone. I'm using the damn thing. What are you doing? Oh, no. What happened? They're escaping! Martha! Code Brown!
1: Pete! Pete, you there? Well, that was Pete from the Possum Shelter of Anchorage. If anyone wants to get involved, just go... Oh, hell. Who wants a f***ing possum?
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0: 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Do you know why beer bottles have an extra long neck on them?
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0: Yes, but actually no. While many people think it's actually to hold more beer, it actually has a more thoughtful purpose. The manufacturers actually made beers to have longer necks because if it is to be held by the neck, it would keep your body heat from warming the beer.
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4: Hi, I'm Riley Woodford for the Alaska Department of Fish and Game.
3: On a summer day near Ketchikan, I'm cutting across a big muskeg meadow, and I find a beautiful three-point antler shed last fall by a Sitka black-tailed deer. Like many people, I save antlers I find. I'm not a dedicated horn hunter, as many such people describe themselves, although they're actually antler hunters, but I do save them when I find them. In Alaska, it's legal to keep naturally shed antlers and the bones and skulls of terrestrial animals. I found beaver and porcupine skeletons and saved the skulls, which actually look very similar. In many cases, the skeletons show no signs of scavenging, although there are usually small parallel scratches indicating mice and voles chewed on the bones for a little calcium. Land ownership, where you find it, is important. It's illegal to take anything out of a national park. So a moose antler shed on the Gustavus Forelands is legal to take home, but if it falls off a mile away in Glacier Bay National Park, it has to stay there. Beachcombing is a little different. In most coastal areas of Alaska, it is legal to keep the bones of marine mammals, but the parts should be registered with the appropriate agency that manages the animals, either the Fish and Wildlife Service or the National Marine Fisheries Service. It's not legal for non-native people to collect baleen. For Sounds Wild, I'm Riley Whitford. Sounds Wild is brought to you by the Alaska Department of Fish and Game.

0: 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We play some of the longest songs you'll ever hear. 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I do whole shows where I try to play the longest songs possible. 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
6: Sounds wild. Hi, I'm Riley Woodford for the Alaska Department of Fish and Game. On a sunny summer day, a friend and I are taking a walk at lunch when she spots a group of beautiful little yellow songbirds, yellow warblers. She wants to get a picture, but they won't sit still. Agile and quick, the little warblers flutter along small branches, snatching moths and damselflies, and forage in the foliage for caterpillars and spiders, snatching bugs from the underside of leaves. Yellow warblers favor shrubby thickets and woods, so there's a lot of greenery in the way of her lens. These birds are done nesting for the summer, and my friend spots an empty nest in the fork of a small willow tree, a cup of grasses, bark strips, and plant fibers. The inner cup of the nest has a soft bed of feathers and animal hair. Yellow warblers come to Alaska in summer to nest, and they winter as far south as Central and South America. They prefer similar climates in their wintering and summer areas, and birds that breed in relatively dry parts of North America overwinter in dry parts of Central America. Researchers are finding that specific individuals may be adapted to dry conditions, while others thrive in wet conditions. Sounds wild. I'm Riley Woodford.

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Hello everyone, it's me, Dr. Dinosaur Dave, and today we're talking about the heaviest dinosaur. The heaviest dinosaur was Argentinosaurus at 77 tons. It was equivalent to 17 African elephants. Argentinosaurus is also the largest land animal that has ever lived. 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
1: Daddy.
0: Hey, kids. Who's our guest?
2: Hello, sir. I'm from Dream Inc.
0: Honey, what is this?
3: Hey, honey. I have a surprise. I know how you're always talking and moaning in your sleep, but you can't remember what your dreams were about. So, I contacted them, and they sent this technician to analyze your dream data that I recorded while you slept.
2: Yep, I have the transcript right here.
0: What? Honey, I don't know
3: about... Come into the kitchen. Let's listen. Come on, kids. Gather around.
2: Dream one. You were at work, giving a presentation, but suddenly you looked down, and you weren't wearing pants.
3: Oh, how interesting.
2: Dream two. You're sitting in a tree when you see a woman. And suddenly, you fall out of the tree.
3: Oh, who's this mystery woman?
2: Dream 3, you're in a motel room, and the bed is covered in rose petals. Fragments of cheap perfume lingers in the air. You're lying there, handcuffed to the bed, in your birthday suit. Not sure how you got there.
3: Oh, kids, cover your ears.
0: Honey, I don't think you want to hear this.
3: Shh, keep going.
2: Your heart is racing, anticipation mounting. When you hear the shower squeak to a stop, your wife... sorry, your wife's sister steps out wearing nothing but a...
3: Wait. My sister, Carol?
0: Honey, it was just a dream.
3: Are you cheating on me?
0: It just popped in.
3: It has nothing to do with reality.
0: It's
3: ridiculous.
0: It's been isolated. It's a dream. Who is this guy? Why did you hire him?
4: Dream Inc. You might not remember your dreams, but we can for you.
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0: Today on Two People Learning Things No One Knows, we're going to be talking about pots and pans. Do you know why most pots and pans have a hole in the end of their handles?
1: Isn't it to hang them up?
0: Well, no. While many people think it's to hang the pots and pans up, it actually has a more useful purpose. It is really there because that size of hole can fit most kinds of stirring utensils. And when placed in that hole, so the stirring end is over the pot, it minimizes the mess.
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it, quick rewrite it, plug it, play it, burn it, rip it, drag it, drop it, zip and zip it, lock it, fill it, curl it, find it, view it, code it, jump and lock it, surf it, scroll it, pose it, click it, cross it, crack it, switch, update it, name it, read it, tune it, print it, scan it, send it, fax, rename it, touch it, bring it, pay it, watch it, turn it, leave it, start format.

Hello everyone, it's me, Dr. Dinosaur Dave, and today we're going to be talking about the smallest dinosaur egg and how to tell a dinosaur egg from a rock. Dinosaur eggs come in all shapes and sizes. They tend to be ovoid and spherical in nature and up to 30 centimeters in length, about the size of a rugby ball. The smallest dinosaur egg so far found is only 3 centimeters long. Once the egg has been fossilized, it will become hard like a rock, but it will retain a structure of its own. This amazing fact about dinosaurs is brought to you by KRUA 88.1 FM.

0: Today on Two People Learning Things No One Knows, we're going to be talking about solo cups. Do you know what the lines on a solo cup are for?
1: Is it so you have a better grip when holding it?
0: Well, no. While many people think it's to have a better grip, it actually has a much more responsible purpose. The last three lines are there to help you know how much of a certain kind of alcohol to pour. The line on the bottom is for liquor measuring at 1 ounce. Then the next up from that one is wine for 5 ounces. And then finally the next one above that is for beer at 12 ounces.
1: These facts that no one knows are brought to you by KRUA 88.1 FM.

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1: From the Bureau of Economic Geology, this is Earth Date. North America's Great Lakes are great indeed. They contain 20% of the planet's surface fresh water, enough to cover the continental U.S. 10 feet deep. They formed at the end of the last ice age, when Canada was under an ice sheet 3,000 to 9,000 feet thick. This massively heavy continental glacier had flowed southward, depressing and carving the earth as it passed over, pushing ahead of it huge piles of eroded rock and gravel, called glacial moraine. 20,000 years ago, the ice sheet finally began to melt. As the glacier receded northward, floods of meltwater filled the deep depressions it had carved and were trapped in place by the banks of moraine it left behind. Over centuries, this formed the Great Lakes. But the areas the glacier eroded, and therefore the shape of the lakes, were determined by geology long before that. Lake Superior began life a billion years ago as a huge rift, a crack in the continental crust. Over millions of years, it filled with sediment, which was soft and easy for the glacier to eventually scour away. Lakes Michigan and Huron were likewise carved out of softer sedimentary rock that surrounds the harder rock that makes up the state of Michigan. Lakes Erie and Ontario are the shallowest and smallest, both carved into weaker shales and connected by Niagara Falls, which flows over a harder dolomite shelf. The Great Lakes are truly one of America's great places in natural beauty and history. I'm Scott Tinker.
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2: 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Side effects include laughing more, being subtly euphoric, giving, welcoming, unusual hospitality, such as saying yes, please, and thank you. And most of all, may extend a necessary apology or forgiveness.

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1: Hi, I'm Riley Woodford for the Alaska Department of Fish and Game.
0: On a cool summer day on Prince of Wales Island, a wildlife biologist comes across wolf scat on the mossy forest floor. She pulls on latex gloves and collects the damp bundles of hair and bone chips in a Ziploc bag. Researchers are studying wolf diet, and scat like this is revealing some surprises. That's because it's now possible to look at the DNA in the sample. In the past, biologists learned what wolves ate by examining the hair and bones in scat. It was pretty easy to identify moose or deer hair. But smaller and more completely digested prey items, like fish, were overlooked and not represented. DNA analysis reveals everything, and in proportions. Biologists knew wolves on Prince of Wales ate mostly deer and some beavers, but they've learned there's more variety. This study shows that the diet is 55% deer and 21% beaver. It's 10% black bear and almost 5% salmon, and 4% of the diet is birds. Weasels like marten and mink make up about 2%, and rodents are just about 1% of the diet. This is pretty similar to the diet of wolves throughout southeast Alaska, although elsewhere, moose and mountain goats are represented as well as deer. Sounds Wild, I'm Riley Woodford.

0: Today on Two People Learning Things No One Knows, we're going to be talking about toothpaste. Do you know what the three different colors in some toothpaste brands are for?
1: Are they for helping you measure how much toothpaste you put on the brush?
0: Well, no. While many people think it has to do something with patriotism or style, it actually has a much more informational purpose. In the 1970s, people started to realize that cleaning their mouth wasn't good enough. So a toothpaste company called Aquafresh took action by adding a blue stripe to indicate it was dual action, with cleaning and freshening. They then later added a red stripe showing it was triple action with cleaning, freshening, and plaque control.
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0: 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Whether you want interviews with Grammy-nominated artists or some of the longest songs you've ever heard, we have it, hand-curated every week.
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0: 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Come listen to the show The Lot on KRUA 88.1 FM Anchorage. We play some of the longest songs you'll ever hear. It is a challenge. 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

0: Today on Two People Learning Things No One Knows, we're going to be talking about hangers. Do you know what the purpose of wooden hangers are?
1: Aren't they just considered to be a better type of hanger?
0: Yes, but also no. While many people think it's for fashion, it actually has a much more interesting purpose. Wooden hangers are often made from cedar wood, which is known to repel bugs and have a refreshing scent. They also provide much more durability than standard hangers.
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0: Is it safe in here? Is there any cameras? Is there anybody recording this? I have something very important to tell you.
1: I saw him. He went that way.
0: I don't have much time. I should just tell you. We're living in a simulation. They've been lying to us this whole time. Everything we know, everything we've ever knew, is made up. There's a computer hosted in another universe that's creating the simulation. Aliens, well, maybe they're like us. I don't know. But we're not real. We're just numbers in a computer.
1: I found him. Let's go.
0: They're here. I gotta go.
2: Arrest him.
0: No, stop it. 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
5: Hummingbird bander Fred Dietrich belongs to a network of professional and citizen scientists across the country who are capturing and banding hummingbirds to better understand migration patterns. Birds are caught, and banded birds are recaptured in their wintering areas in the south and their summer nesting areas in the north, and sometimes in between during migrations. Rufous hummingbirds, the most common hummingbird in Alaska, are relatively easy to catch because they return to the exact same areas year after year. This is known as site fidelity. Dietrich banded 37 hummingbirds last winter, including one bird that was later captured in June in Alaska. He caught six that had been previously banded in Tallahassee. Three of the birds were returning for their fourth winter in Tallahassee. Dietrich is impressed by hummingbirds' homing ability.
6: Rufous have great site fidelity, he said. They not only return to the same wintering areas each year, they return to the exact same flower bushes and feeders. Dietrich caught one hummingbird that was returning to the exact same feeder for its seventh winter. That one bird has been coming here for 7 years. She knows what she's doing, he said. These birds don't flock, so the young ones are on their own. They're not shown the way. We think they have some genetic connection, and they're probably related. They know to come here. How they do it, how they remember, it seems impossible, he added. For Sounds Wild, I'm Riley Woodford.
5: And I'm Kathy Hawker.
6: Sounds Wild is brought to you by the Alaska Department of Fish and Game.

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1: Hey, you know what? 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The Chill Pill Show with your host, Jazzman, from 3 to 5. 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
2: From the Bureau of Economic Geology, this is Earth Date. To Egyptians and ancient Greeks, amethysts were as precious as diamonds, rubies, and sapphires. The stone was thought to cool tempers and prevent drunkenness, so it was cut into jewelry for wise kings and crafted into wine goblets for those who hoped to stay sober. In the Middle Ages, it adorned the rings of religious leaders and the scepters of royalty. Since then, huge finds in many places, especially Brazil and Uruguay, have made amethyst plentiful and affordable. And that's good, because this brilliant purple gem is now available to everyone and is still just as striking. Especially when you consider that amethyst is just quartz with a few special qualities. It has trace amounts of iron, only a few parts per million. These would normally be invisible, but when exposed to gamma rays, they make the quartz turn purple into amethyst. It doesn't take a lot of radiation. It's naturally occurring in other rocks found where amethyst crystals

0: grow, and not nearly enough to be harmful to humans. Amethyst's color can change when exposed to other kinds of radiation. Enough UV from sunlight will fade it to lilac or gray. And it can change color when heated, turning light green, yellow, or brown. Though another dose of the right radiation can bring back its purple hue. Amethyst is the February birthstone. So if you know anyone born in this month, try giving them a birthday gift that was once the stone of sober kings. I'm Scott Tinker.
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Hello everyone, it's me, Dr. Dinosaur Dave, and today we're going to be talking about the smallest dinosaur. The smallest fully grown fossil dinosaur is the little bird-hipped plant-eater-like Lesothosaurus, which was only the size of a chicken. Smaller fossilized examples have been found, but these are of baby dinosaurs. This amazing fact about a dinosaur is brought to you by KRUA 88.1 FM.

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I was taking long and lame while they boil and fight. While they boil and fight. I was taking all my days and all night. And all night. Maybe you skip and walk. Maybe you tap your heels. It won't matter at all if you just stand still.

Hey. We gotta mow the ground again. We're gonna wait till the sun lets us in. We got along fine without any friends. We got along right to

Hi folks, it's Claire Fish, bringing you a new and improved fish list, a comprehensive guide to fishes. This fish is one of the best acrobats in the ocean. The shortfin mako shark lives in pelagic oceans all over the world, but this shark seems to hold a special spot in the hearts of the Maori people of New Zealand. The word mako translates to shark or shark tooth in the northern Kaitahu dialect of the Maori language. The word for shark in the other Maori dialects is mango. Mako sharks played a part in traditional legends that are associated with powerful water spirits known as the Taniwha, and their teeth were used in crafts. Shortfin mako sharks not only boast important cultural connections, but they are some of the fastest fish, with top speeds peaking at 45 miles per hour. Not only are these sharks quick, but they jump at great heights out of the water while hunting. Studies in New Zealand have also suggested that the shortfin mako is highly intelligent and relies primarily on vision for hunting. Because of these incredible and unique traits, the shortfin mako shark is commonly sought after by sport fishermen worldwide. There is also a large commercial fishery for shortfin mako sharks. Massive commercial hunts and bycatch have made these sharks endangered, according to the IUCN. However, policy changes and local help are trying to bring back the shortfin mako. I hope you had fun meeting our friend, the shortfin mako shark, and hope that you will join us for another episode of The Fish List.

0: 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This is your brain. This is KRUA. And this is your brain on KRUA. Any questions?
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0: Howdy, howdy, hello there. It's Mr. Schmooty Patootie here once again to say, here's looking at you, kids.
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Whether you want interviews with Grammy-nominated artists or some of the longest songs you've ever heard, we have it, hand-curated every week.

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You promised me that you will not reveal who I am, correct? 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And they've been playing some good music for years. But I will reveal who they are now. They are KRUA 88.1 FM Anchorage.

0: today, because I'm not always going to be there to hold your hand for you. All right, you ready for the real thing? You ready to come get it? You ready to come take it from your old man? You ready to be the king?
1: 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Got all kinds of shows, from rap to rock, guaranteed to make your speakers knock. 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It's guaranteed to be a whole lot of fun. 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

0: From the Bureau of Economic Geology, this is Earth Day. When passengers boarded a British Airways flight from New York to London on February 8, 2020, they had no idea they were about to make history. Once their 747 reached cruising altitude, the pilots directed the plane into a jet streak, a fast-moving current of air that sometimes occurs in winter. The streak rocketed the plane to a ground speed of 825 miles an hour, cutting travel time by 25% and setting a record for subsonic aircraft making the trip. The surprise passengers arrived in London in less than 5 hours, an hour and 40 minutes ahead of schedule. 100 Earth Date episodes ago, we talked about the jet stream, the west-to-east currents of air that circle the globe. It's common in winter for the northern polar jet to drift southward into what pilots call the North Atlantic Tracks, the routes they fly from the U.S. to Europe. When other factors, like a storm system, increase its velocity, the jet stream can create jet streaks, rivers of wind more than twice as fast at up to 250 miles an hour, like the one that carried that February 2020 flight. Faster trips like these save time and fuel and reduce exposure to cosmic radiation for passengers and crew, which happens on any flight. So if you're looking for a quick, efficient, safe trip to Europe and your own chance to land in the record books, plan one for a stormy winter night, but don't plan to sleep. I'm Scott Tinker.
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I take 5 steps, at least 5 breaths. 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I remember slipping through these cracks, back to back, pigs right on my neck. The toes quick every day, how it goes every day. God hit me back, still apply, we still with the plan. You should know, same hands, black hands, just grown. She used to play about me, hitting her phone. Nowadays, small change, anything goes. 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Then again, I know where I'm at, still trapped, doubling back. Again, you watch, go get a bag. 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

0: Coffee? Where's the coffee? Hello, coffee? What happened to all the coffee?
1: We drank it all.
2: You drank the coffee? 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
0: Where did I go wrong?
2: I thought I was a good father. I thought I brought you kids up right. You see, kids, coffee is what we adults need to get started in the morning. 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You kids don't need it. No, you've got youth. We adults need the coffee. But now, all we have is...
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1: Though autism can be reliably diagnosed in children as young as 18 months, most aren't diagnosed until they're between 4 and 5. Studies indicate that age is even higher for low-income and minority children. Research shows that early diagnosis and early intervention is crucial. It can translate to a lifetime of impact by supporting healthy development, improved communication, and overall positive outcomes later in life.

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0: Okay.
1: Studies show that when kids spend time outdoors, they become healthier, have lower stress levels, and develop stronger immune systems. They also become more creative and have a greater respect for themselves, other people, and the environment. Immersive and restorative experiences are available in urban parks, green spaces, and preserves. Through exploration of local forests and parks, kids can build a lifelong connection to nature.

0: 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Soul tie, illness, unemployment, marital problems, increase your financial planning. 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Yeah, of course. 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Using earphones, perhaps. 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
1: 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What's the boogie? 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Is that music playing? I can't have music play every time I say something. What am I going to tell my family? What am I going to do for a job?
0: 4 years later.
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0: It's because you have to believe in it.
1: 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Whoa. Whoa. What is this? What's happening?
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0: Hey, you know what? Sunday afternoons were made to chill. So, chill with me every Sunday. The Chill Pill Show with your host, Jazzman, from 3 to 5. And always remember, chill is not confined to a genre. It's only confined to a mood. The feel-good mood.
1: 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But it's really difficult to know how to do that, or where to even start. 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
1: 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Oh, yes. God.
0: Anchorage, Alaska.